I guess it's about the time now, folks, where we can relax a little bit and do a little blues for you. So, if you guys in the band are ready, let's wail for the nice people, huh? Look out. One, two, three.

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0: platter that's filled with chips and onion dips and cheesy platters and fatty salamis and da da da da da da da. Maybe instead it could be some vegetable sticks with some really yummy dips, like a good hummus or a lovely pesto. Maybe it's bringing in some yummy seedy crackers instead of the wheat refined carbohydrate ones. Maybe instead of that salami, we're going to have some beautiful fatty fish, like some salmon. You know, it's you can still make it delicious and tasty, but you can also bring in some health benefits as well.
1: Yeah. The last time we spoke, you talked about certain foods that are, from my perspective, are tapu, foods that we should really keep away from, that are not user-friendly.
0: Yeah.
1: They're not our friends, in other words.
0: No, they're not.
1: One was wheat.
0: Yes.
1: One was wheat. What does wheat actually do to the body?
0: So when we touched on wheat, we talked a little bit from memory about things like how it, because it's a refined carbohydrate, that's going to cause you to gain weight. We talked about how it's a very common food intolerance. So a lot of people will experience things like sluggish bowels or maybe even diarrhea can go the other way. They might experience a lot of bloating. And it also has a compound called zonulin, which can actually cause your gut to become leaky, which is not ideal, obviously, in terms of things like liver detoxification and overall health. So there is a whole lot of aspects to it where it's not supportive for health. And I think did we talk a little bit about how in New Zealand we don't do the correct fermentation processes and how that really affects how wheat affects us? Yeah. So I think that's something to be really mindful of, that if you are going to have wheat, maybe going for that beautifully made sourdough, you know, is going to be much better for you than some white death bread or Huntley and Palmer crackers, you know. So it's all about the choices that we make.
1: And so how does food affect our moods? And how would wheat affect our mood leading up to a time of indulgence?
0: Interesting. Well, we know that naturopaths for many years have talked about how we have these two brains, one's in the head and one's in the gut, right? And then medical science jumped on board because they started noticing, oh my goodness, there's all these interconnections. We've got the vagus nerve, we've got the communications from the gut bacteria to the brain, there's all these communication pathways and all the signaling that's going on. So clearly these two areas are very much are.
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0: May is Pink Ribbon Breakfast Month. 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

0: here on the Hardy Breakfast. Good morning.
1: Oh, Craig's still in the studio.
0: He is.
1: I wish we could have broadcast that. That was good content.
0: It was good.
1: It's always the case, isn't it? The best stuff never goes live.
0: Oh.
1: Well, I hope we didn't go live.
0: No,
1: there were a lot of names mentioned.
0: Craig's face is like, ugh.
1: Hey, Craig, we were talking about weddings, and I assume that you would have had some kind of wedding that connected with the sea. Where actually did you get married? Because you married a beautiful person from Spain. Where was the reception, and did it connect with the sea?
0: Oh, hold on. Sorry. Now you can talk.
1: Yeah, this is
0: this
1: your
0: is
1: wedding,
0: Tracy,
1: Craig.
0: This is Tracy not having my marrying, phone now, you can talk.
1: Marrying your sweetheart from Spain. Yeah, so just the reception and the themes of the ocean. Yeah.
2: 2006. I was just getting involved in the Surf Riders Club there. We had a band called the Bawdy Boys.
0: Oh, no.
2: old Chris.
0: I see a theme.
2: Cool. And we got them to come out and play in they played in a marquee. We were out at Ahuahu Beach Villas.
0: Beautiful spot.
2: Yeah, it was so cool. And I think they played Pink Floyd, Wish You Were Here was our...
0: Oh.
2: That was our song.
0: That's my favourite song.
2: Go figure, we did the longboard waltz because I couldn't dance. So you know, you cross step on a longboard.
0: Yeah.
1: So Tracy, that's about as surf, ocean, beach themed reception wedding you can get. I love it.
0: Yeah.
2: Well,
0: did you play Jack Johnson?
2: This will make you jealous. Then we went so that all the Spanish.

0: Basque people didn't have to travel over here.
1: We went to Spain and did it again.
0: Later in that year, we went to Spain and did it all again.
1: Oh, I think it's beautiful. I think it's really beautiful.
0: We had two.
1: Nice.
2: And here you are on your left. Life's been good, hasn't it?
0: It has.
2: Yeah, that's what life's about, isn't it, hey?
1: Oh, he's getting emotional.
2: It's nice to savour.
1: Oh, he's a proud dad.
0: Well, the camera's not on, is it?
1: I think it's beautiful, though. It's a beautiful thing.
0: It's cool. It's great. And it's great to be able to bring this back. Cause, Well, talking about the Raglan Pro, of course,
2: yes.
0: It kept flashing back, especially when the girls were on, to when Steph Gilmore was here. When Carissa Moore won in 2010, they actually had the footage in the archives.
1: Talk straight into the microphone so you can
0: hear. They were showing the Raglan stuff, and then in the gaps they were showing Fitzroy Beach Carissa Moore, because she won her first World Tour event in 2010 here at 17 years old.
1: That's amazing.
0: Isn't it, Charles? So that brought it all back, but the point I was making was she sees the posters on my wall in my office of what we did then.
2: Yeah.
0: She'd always said, why did you do it when I was so young? I can't remember. You know, before I was born in that case.
1: Yeah.
0: Because we went for 6 years, of course. And so it's pretty cool to be able to bring something back an 11-year hiatus.
1: Yeah. Well done. Congratulations.
0: But it's, like I say, it's grassroots, it's community.
2: Yeah. It's lovely to see you two together too.
1: It is. I love that.
2: Because when I was 15, I was embarrassed to be seen with my parents.
1: I can remember.
2: Let alone doing press conferences.
1: You know what I used to have to do? I did to my poor dad. May he rest in peace. But I used to make dad park the car, like if he had to drop me off and it was raining. Craig's giving me the look. I used to make him park like up around the corner, around the corner, because I did not want anybody from school to see me.
2: I do not know that man.
1: And it wasn't the car. Like, it wasn't. Mum and Dad had a really good car. It wasn't that. It was the fact that I was embarrassed at my, you know. And I actually was watching something on TV the other night, and it said, you know, you're getting older when things that were embarrassing you as a teenager, now you really want to do. And I thought, yeah, it's the hanging out with Mum and Dad. Like it's, you know, something that I absolutely, it's quite funny as you get older. Yeah. So, yeah, I did definitely don't be seen letting me be dropped off to school. Do not talk to me. Look straight ahead. Do not acknowledge. I think it's a beautiful thing seeing you together.
0: No, we're pretty close. It's
1: pretty
0: beautiful.
1: Cool.
0: We
1: it's really cool.
0: Music. We surf together all the time.
1: So it's a good
0: play
1: thing.
0: Golf together too.
1: It's a cool
2: really
1: thing.
2: Nice.
0: Go figure.
1: Yeah, no, it's awesome. A beautiful thing. Hey, let's play a song. This is Nelly Furtado. I'm Like a Bird here on the Hardy Breakfast. Good morning.

0: certainly wish them well. It's going to be a great, great, great weekend. Make sure you head along to Fitzroy Beach from 7:30 tomorrow morning. It kicks off with the first heat.
1: I don't know how you can multitask. Boy, they were good company. We had a lovely chat.
0: Lovely people.
1: And the theme off air really was just, you know, father and daughter getting on so well and having so much in common. And
0: it's a beautiful song.
1: That is beautiful, and it's unusual. And I was reflecting on when I was a teenager, stereotypical, embarrassed by my parents and made life miserable for them while I went through the grumpy years of adolescence. And then I realised when I was in my early 20s, man, what amazing parents.
0: It's funny how, I said, when you look back and you think of your youth and what you did and... Yeah, I can remember having the hugest fights with my dad. Was the most placid man, but I can remember having the hugest fights when he was teaching me to drive. Like the hugest fights, like
1: patient
0: horrendous.
1: Man.
0: Like he was so patient.
1: My mum was wise. She just paid for it, and I had a professional. I just had the professional. I didn't get my license until I was 22.
0: Really? I was 15. I was down there with my little short skirt on.
1: I don't want to give people the wrong impression. I just had older girlfriends and they'd drive me around in their nice cars and life was sweet. I didn't mind being
0: chauffeur. So that's where the problem occurred initially.
1: No, and the only reason I got my driver's licence...
0: You had cougars looking after you, Brian, from the beginning.
1: That explains a lot. I was 22 and Mum said,
0: my God.
1: This is an embarrassment to the family. I'm not going to have a 22-year-old son who doesn't know how to drive. So she pulled rank. So she paid for the lessons.
0: So she was actually protecting you from the cougars.
1: The only way I got it, this was in New South Wales, is the head of police.
0: So
1: I was dating his daughter. And the guy and the police did, and they said, look, mate, we're only giving it to you because you're dating the daughter of the head of police. And so there you go.
0: Wow. It explains a lot.
1: Anyway, I want to get back to the more positive issue of the lovely rapport that Craig Williamson has with his daughter.
0: Yeah.
1: How do you say her name again?
0: Asaro.
1: What a cool name.
0: She's a gorgeous girl.
1: Yeah.
0: Gorgeous girl.
1: Talking about the wedding and all that kind of stuff.
0: Yeah, you could see the whole emotion coming up.
1: But now we have to flick the switch and remember that the budget did not bring a lot of joy for people. And now we have to be miserable again and self-flagellate. And it's Friday. But we do have a long weekend.
0: Yes, we do. King's birthday weekend. Is it something you celebrate as such? Because I know some people who do, but I'm
1: warming to...
0: Charlie.
1: Prince Charles III.
0: King Charles.
1: Sorry, King Charles III. I'm warming to him.
0: Mm-hmm. Yeah.
1: He's still lukewarm.
0: He's like a cold cup of tea, like a weak cold cup of tea, but that's just my opinion.
1: If he resigned...
0: Yeah.
1: Or whatever
0: if he resigned,
1: word is.
0: Yeah, abdicated. Yeah.
1: And... would you be excited about William being the king?
0: I wouldn't be excited about any of them. I will say I find it ironic that Meghan Markle's now going to be on that cooking program in Australia.
1: Really?
0: Yeah, as a guest. And I'm like,
1: I didn't think you followed that hoo-ha.
0: Well, I don't, but I've just seen the ads pop up.
1: I thought you might be Republican.
0: I just find it...
1: I used to be Republican when I was at university. I remember going to a wedding and they were toasting the Queen... and I was part of the bridal party and I wouldn't stand up and, boy, did I fall out with the bride. She thought, you leave your little socialist Republican views to yourself.
0: I'm
1: this is my
0: ruralist.
1: Wedding thing. She ripped into me.
0: I'm really not a royalist at all.
1: Really?
0: Not at all. Not. But I just, I

0: find like any chance to become a celebrity. Well, thanks, you know, I'm right there, aren't they? And she's right there. She's right. I'm not a fan.
1: No, we do change. I think I've read about every 5 to 10 years, if you're a thinking person that reads, you should have a paradigm shift.
0: Mm.
1: I don't know how accurate those stats are.
0: Mm, I don't know. Hey, let's play Luke Combs. This is Fast Car here on The Hardy Breakfast.

0: Luke Coombs and Fast Car here on the Hardy Breakfast. It's 20 past eight.
1: I think
0: great
1: I'm
0: song.
1: Brain dead this morning.
0: You
1: I
0: are.
1: Think I slept well, but it's like my reflexes are really slow. Maybe you should give me the Brian Vickery dementia test. And I have got to be careful. This is humour, because that might trigger something. But do you have days where you think your cognition's different?
0: Like I've got ADHD, Brian. That's a really, like, yes, every single moment's like that for me because of my ADHD, yeah.
1: It's kind of like

0: whole morning for me is in slow motion. Slow motion. But I think I had a good sleep.
1: I didn't want to get up again this morning when my alarm went about 3:15 this morning, and I was like, And it was because I was on a Zoom meeting for this equestrian thing last night, and I ended up saying, look, I'm sorry, I've got to go to bed, because it was after 8, and I thought, oh, I've got to get to bed, I have to get to bed.
0: Can you do this? And I often win competitions. I can wake up early in the morning at night, and I can guesstimate the time within about 5 minutes.
1: Oh, yeah, I do that. I know exactly what time it is.
0: And it's extraordinary.
1: Yeah,
0: How does the body do that?
1: Yeah, and it's quite funny. I always wake up like at 222 or 111 or 333. Those numbers will compare.
0: And do you buy a lotto ticket?
1: No.
0: Can you be like the Rain Man, like Dustin Hoffman? Can you make money, like go to a casino with this talent?
1: Never. I've never done that. I think I've probably spent $2 in a poker machine once in my life purse, and that was it. I haven't.
0: Now, when I was tramping with Victoria Coleman coming down, because it's easy, and we're just chatting. I was mostly listening. I just asked a question. She's very intelligent. She made some profound comment like, are we a butterfly imagining we're a man, or are we a man imagining we're a butterfly? And she was reflecting on how much time we spend sleeping and the significance of that, and it's got me thinking.
1: I'd love to know.
0: What happens when we are sleeping? And how does that impact on our lives? Weird stuff. Thank you, Victoria Coleman, for that existential.
1: But we know. I know what happens when I go sleeping. I go flying amongst the power lines, or walking on water.
0: Wow, walking on water.
1: Yeah, I can walk on water. Walk on air.
0: I haven't had one of those dreams for a while.
1: I have those most nights.
0: Yeah.
1: Sometimes I wake up. That's the thing I do hate is when you're lying in bed and you're going to sleep.
0: Yeah.
1: And then all of a sudden you drop and go boom. Do you do that? Like feel like you've just dropped all of a sudden, like going boom. Do you have you noticed that and woken you up by the fact that you felt like you've fallen really fast?
0: No.
1: Have you not had that?
0: No. We're talking sleep and dreams.
1: Far out. Maybe that's my problem. I feel like I'm
0: a remarkable thing. It is to be a human.
1: Yeah, it's
0: to be the. This sounds very prejudicial. Annika Coulson would beat me up. I think that's called speciesism, when humans think they're better than other animals. But I think we're the apex of the living creatures in the world. What a fascinating thing it is to be a human, though. Would you agree?
1: Yeah.
0: If you did have to come back, you know, as an animal.
1: I'd want to be a dog in my house.
0: For me, I'd like to be a Siberian tiger.
1: Oh, my God.
0: What?
1: You want to be a Siberian tiger.
0: Or a Bengal tiger.
1: Right.
0: I'm in the year of the tiger.
1: Yeah.
0: I like tigers.
1: I like tigers too that are running free. There's many of them.
0: If you could come back as an animal.
1: Yeah.
0: I know people are boring. They're bored. We've lost them.
1: I don't know where this is going.
0: We lost them a long time ago.
1: Brian wants to be a Siberian or Nepal tiger.
0: No. Anyway, I think it's that photo. I saw that photo in the Daily News and I just look lost. I'm the only one not talking to anyone. And I'm thinking maybe that's that existential moment. That maybe that's what a midlife crisis looks like.
1: I don't know. Have you got a song for me? I'm going to play it. This is Choosing Texas. I think that's where you need to go.
0: I like this song. I need to go to a bar.

0: was Ella Langley here on the Hardy Breakfast.
1: Not surprised it won a, was it a Grammy?
0: Yeah, that's actually the number one song in New Zealand at the moment, the song. Yeah,
1: it's urban country.
0: Yeah.
1: It's got everything that we want in life. It's, there's just something about going into a bar and loneliness and just music and you, not that I drink, you look around and you just sit there and everyone wants the same thing. They just want connection. They just want a little bit of love. They want a distraction. Is that a fair comment?
0: That's why
1: there's something about going out, isn't there?
0: Yeah, but you know what? My definition of a great night out is actually staying at home.
1: Oh, Tracy,
0: it is.
1: You're turning it into an introvert.
0: You're turning into an introvert. It's nice to just sit at home and not, you know.
1: I'm lucky. I have a couple of friends, and one of them you might have reviewed in a play or two.
0: Mm-hmm.
1: Just the perfect person if you have to go out, because they love going out. They just love it, you know. And you just go out, and everyone looks at what they're wearing, and it takes the pressure off you. You just sit there and enjoy the evening. Don't have to talk to anyone.
0: Yeah, I like staying at home. I think nothing's
1: really. How long have you been like that?
0: Oh, like for a while.
1: Really?
0: Yeah, for a while. It's because I'm not at home a lot. I am out a lot, and so when I get a chance to stay at home, it's probably like most people think that it's like a going out thing for me.
1: Yeah.
0: Like it's actually really nice for me.
1: I guess when you look at your broadcasting career and what you do for 30 years plus, you get so much social interaction and stimulation with people. Sometimes I suppose going home and just chilling.
0: Yeah, it's lovely.
1: And it seems like profound solitude.
0: Yeah.
1: / loneliness is just what you need, isn't it?
0: Yeah, it is. And it's a bit like I go into town even with mum. She always goes to me, is there anybody you don't know? Because you're talking to so many people. And yes, it's great, but sometimes it'd actually be nice to go somewhere where you don't have to talk to 50 people when you walk through the chemistry house.
1: I hope your mum wasn't listening. Does she really talk like that in
0: the
1: 90s?
0: But it's not. No, she doesn't talk like that.
1: Your mum is sharp.
0: She is sharp.
1: She is sharp. Well, so what's her eyesight like?
0: Not too bad. Her worst thing, hearing's terrible. Her hearing is terrible.
1: Oh, yeah, that often happens.
0: Yeah, it's not good. Like a hearing.
1: How's she coping that you've cut up a driver's license and taken away the keys? Is she all right?
0: Hasn't driven now for about 3 years. She's over it. She keeps on saying every so often that she thinks she probably would have got her driver's license if she'd said it, but she hasn't renewed it.
1: I think I told you the other day that April's 85-year-old mum just rocked up, took over the show and sang a song without words.

0: words and music and was in tune.
1: Yeah.
0: And remembered the words.
1: Yeah. But it's not that old. 85's not that old.
0: Not that old?
1: Well, I don't think it's old, old.
0: Jeez. What if we all live to 100? How are we going to pay for it?
1: Well, I don't know.
0: How are we going to pay for it?
1: I don't know.
0: I know. It'd
1: be interesting. I think the population, definitely female-wise, is getting older. Women are living longer.
0: I'm just...
1: Probably more of them are single.
0: Jeez, I'm just imagining the election.
1: Yeah.
0: Winston Peters. You never know. It could be a shock. They might bomb in the polls.
1: Interesting to read the stuff on social media, what people are saying, though. I find it really interesting.
0: What are they saying?
1: Like, there's a lot of those stupid poll things where you have to do a love heart or a... And they're all set up. Like, I know they're all set up for something. I don't look at who's winning what with as far as what emoji gets what. But what I do read is the comments that people write. And it's people are really fired up about this election. They already are. They're starting to go, like, there's concerns, major concerns people are raising that I haven't read before, or if they've been there, they haven't been vocal about it as much. And definitely, everyone's feeling
0: just
1: the pinch.
0: Going back to my notes to see if there's anything else that I can share to underwhelm people.
1: I mean, it's great that money's going to be placed towards more in
0: the
1: education
0: budget,
1: and health.
0: Securing New Zealand's future. But what about the present? What about now?
1: Mm.
0: What about now?
1: Yeah.
0: Sometimes we can be so future-focused we forget about now.
1: I agree with that.
0: And what about the past?
1: I know. But, hey, speaking of now, we're very shortly in about 10 minutes' time, in a second, but we've also got that beautiful bunch of flowers to give away, and I've done the draw, and I'll be announcing that very, very shortly, who wins that beautiful bunch of flowers, thanks to Sentiments Flowers out in Motorara. And, of course, let's play a song, though, because, of course, it's a beautiful day. Thanks to The Rent Shop, of course, your partners in property management. Come to you every weekday morning. This is you too.

0: Oh, it's going to be a beautiful weekend out on the surf this weekend, that's for sure.
1: Good segue.
0: It's going to be a great weekend for surfing.
1: Speaking of you two, they're right up there, but they kind of, they're like hymns, they're ballads. I'm just trying to think if there's one YouTube song that really, really resonates with me, but I have to acknowledge their contribution to the evolution
0: of
1: music.
0: Yeah, so amazing.
1: What do you think about YouTube? Would they make your top 10 of great
0: U2?
1: Bands?
0: U2. Yeah, U2.
1: Would they be in your top 10?
0: Yeah, but probably 9 or 10.
1: Yeah. I think One Tree Hill.
0: Yeah.
1: Now, there's a song that resonates.
0: I like With or Without You.
1: That's got the Kiwi
0: U2.
1: Connection.
0: I do like that song. I like With or Without You.
1: Yeah.
0: Yeah.
1: Hey, speaking of weddings and stuff, Craig Williamson's wedding song was your favourite song.
0: Yeah, Pink Floyd.
1: Wow.
0: Yeah.
1: So he did the wedding twice. They went to Spain.
0: Yeah, they did it here in New Zealand and then went and did it for the family who couldn't come out. Yeah, isn't that a beautiful thing?
1: That is a beautiful thing. Not everyone can do that, but how cool.
0: Yeah.
1: I'd love to go to Spain.
0: Yeah, same here.
1: Well, I reckon it's really good value for money holidays and stuff. Plenty of sunshine.
0: I've never done, like, we know that my great-grandfather came, he was Spanish, and so he moved out.
1: Yeah.
0: Immigrated to New Zealand, but I've never gone and looked hugely where that family is.
1: Yeah.
0: Like, I'm really interested. I'd still love to go to Greece. That would be the epitome for me.
1: Yeah,
0: where I'd
1: that'd
0: like
1: be
0: to
1: right
0: go to
1: up
0: Greece.
1: There.
0: I'd like to go there. I think that would
1: How
0: be.
1: How are we going with that sponsorship deal with?
0: No travel agents, Brian. No, it's not happening.
1: Have you reached out?
0: No, Brian, it's not happening.
1: Why aren't you reaching it?
0: Because it's not happening.
1: Because you've got better things to
0: Yeah,
1: do.
0: I have.
1: Like, it wasn't for me to have a private holiday.
0: Yes, it was.
1: No, it wasn't. We love
0: oh,
1: you.
0: Oh, no, it wasn't.
1: We love you, the rent shop, but hey, you're not going to send me to Greece.
0: No.
1: You're not sending me to Rome.
0: No.
1: Dublin.
0: I'll send you to listen to this great song, though. This is The Killers.

0: The Killers and Human here on the Hardy Breakfast. It's 20 minutes away from 9.
1: What a great name. The Killers.
0: The Killers. The Killers.
1: Hey, I want to share this. I've got this pen. It's a good pen.
0: Oh,
1: Enabling Good Lives Taranaki.
0: Yeah.
1: AGL. What an incredible name, Enabling Good Lives.
0: Isn't it?
1: Hey?
0: Yeah.
1: Man, that should be my philosophy in life, Enabling Good Lives.
0: Well, funnily enough that you say that, because today on Frankly Friday, we've got Craig Nielsen.
1: What a
0: and
1: beautiful
0: Donna.
1: Man.
0: Yeah, beautiful man. They're coming in to have a chat. With me on that show. That happens at 10 o'clock this morning. And also to follow on, I've played a snippet from Dinny, EJ and Sam's interview with us yesterday morning. It's going to be played as well for those people who didn't hear it.
1: So good.
0: We're going to play a bit of a segment on that from 10 o'clock too on Frankly Friday today. So, yeah, listen to Craig's interview.
1: Enabling Good Lives.
0: Yeah, really interesting.
1: What I like about Craig, and when I say a beautiful man, that's plagiarism, because that's a phrase I stole from Jamie Allen.
0: Mm.
1: Beautiful man, beautiful person.
0: Mm.
1: Craig has just got a great sense of humour. He's real and he's so focused.
0: Mm. And a hard case.
1: And self-deprecating.
0: Mm, he's a real hard case.
1: He's easy to work with, isn't he?
0: Yeah, he's a good bugger.
1: Yeah, and you got to have laughter.
0: Yeah, you're too right.
1: Because, you know, as a former journalist... When someone's representing people in the disability, think, oh no, this is going to be really downer. This is going to be hard work. You got to walk on eggshells. And to get someone that's real, that's hard case, that's fun, they're good to work with.
0: I feel like that about men, Brian. Some men, yeah. Any male over the age of 50, yes, that's exactly how I feel. Are we going to get somebody who's got, you know, it's going to be a real downer. It's going to be.
1: Hey, while I think of it, I had an important phone call last night from a very significant person in my life who loves to be private, that you know well, and got some really good feedback on the show.
0: Oh, yeah?
1: Yeah, so that was gold.
0: Oh, what did you say?
1: That's more. It's all the feedback I get. More of you and less of me. More songs. Brian. Oh, I said, well, what am I supposed to do? Just turn up and don't speak?
0: Well.
1: Someone gave me some feedback that just turn up.
0: Mm-hmm.
1: And wear your mask.
0: Oh, that'd be funny. You could dance around to this song, like Top Loader, dancing in the moonlight with your little wee white bums twinkling in the sunshine in the moonlight, I should say. Here on the Hardy Brief.

We're here to help. And catching canaries is all part of the job. And those of you who are way ahead of me could say something about a bird in the hand being worth two in the bathroom or something. She's grateful, of course. Very grateful. And invites me to stay for tea and a bit of cake. So, what would you do?

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1: It's 9 o'clock on a Friday, and that means it's time for Frankly Friday, a chance for you to connect with the community, thanks to the wonderful team at Driving Miss Daisy. 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And welcome to Frankly Friday for this Friday. Nice for you, Craig and Donna, to join us in the studio from Enabling Good Lives. You've got your pens, you've got your paperwork. What have you written on your paper, Craig?
2: This one says the strategy and ops plans. My handwriting is horrible. Nice. It says Parliament Bill, parents, because they're important, election and the NPDC poll. Pretty exciting stuff.
1: Oh, yeah, nice.
2: And no pictures.
1: No pictures, no, no drawings. Pictures. Does he do yet. This often, Donna? Stick people. Hey, I think what we'll probably... No, don't apologise. I think what we'll do is you'd have to be hiding your head under the sand to not know who Enabling Good Lives are, who you are. But some people out there probably don't know, and I am really quite shocked that they wouldn't. But let's tell me, who is Enabling Good Lives? What's the kaupapa behind Enabling Good Lives? What do you do? Come on then, give us a spiel.
2: It's honestly, Tracy, it's the simplest thing, eh, Donna?
3: Mm-hmm.
2: The disability community had to go through this, whether you call it co-design process, in the early 2000s or late 2000s, with literally principles-based living. Mm-hmm. And so there's 8 really simple principles that the regular person just gets issued from the get-go in the disability community, especially if you watch the news in the last couple of weeks.
1: Heavens, yes.
2: Yeah, you've got to yell for it. And it's like actually...

0: we, people in the disability community just want to live good lives.
1: Mm.
0: And it's sometimes about, I guess, holding people to account that think they should control what those good lives look like. But we're about connecting our people together.
1: Yeah, we are.
0: Who's our people?
1: The disability community, anyone involved, like whānau, yeah. People with lived experience, anyone that works in the sector.
0: Yeah. People named Donna, people named Craig.
2: People named Tracy. You know, the thing is too, which gets me, is like, oh, we were talking to Victoria Coleman the other day, and I said to her, you know, one of the biggest things that I think stands out for me is that nobody knows what the future's going to bring. And people can sit back and they can lay judgment and they can sit up at the mayoral's office, let's say, for example, and be oblivious to what real life is like for real people. But then again, who are real people? And that is, it's anybody, you know, and none of us know. As I know all too well, like I said to you beforehand off air with my dad, you know, dad would never have thought in a million years that he would have ended up having lost his speech completely and being paralysed, you know.
0: Where did he lose it?
2: I don't know, it just disappeared. But I tell you what, you know the first thing he ever said?
0: Peaceful.
2: Bloody hell. It's the first thing he said, clear as a bell, was bloody hell. And I thought, doesn't that show the frustration immediately of somebody with that locked in scenario?
0: Yeah.
2: Bloody hell, you know. It's crazy, and I didn't think back of the way things were. And other thing that really stands out for me, and again, only personal story, is I will never forget seeing the reactions of people who he knew when he was trying to say in his mind what he thought was a clear and legible conversation, which wasn't at all. But we could understand him, being family, but seeing people's reactions and the way people reacted and didn't know what to do and crossed the street to avoid him because he wanted to say hello. Yeah, absolutely. Yeah. Those goalposts were shifted and hold on a minute here, I don't know how to handle that, you know, it's just...
1: And it definitely happens.
2: Yeah, it does. It does happen. It's crazy, isn't it?
1: Yeah.
2: It just makes me... I'm really shocked.
0: It's one of those... Until you... You don't want to say, until you get over here, you don't know.
2: But you don't.
0: But it's a perpetual, or often feels like perpetual grief cycle.
2: Mm.
0: And you don't know, and then those friends disappear or they don't quite understand what's going on. But it's like, there's those things you see every day. And like for your dad, it's like, I can't get across the road anymore. I can't do this. Mm. I can't even tell you what I want.
2: Mm. Mm.
0: But it's like actually for our community, we just want a little bit of empathy.
2: Of course you do. Absolutely. Don't shout at me just because I can't, you know, I'm not deaf. I can remember that so many times people would shout at him, you know, like, oh my God, I'm not deaf. A friend of mine has got a boy with cerebral and he, I'll tell you a funny story about Thomas. It always makes me laugh. Thomas was a typical 13-year-old boy who went through a boob fetish. And to have a 13-year-old boy going through...
0: Went through?
2: Well, those males who never get cured. But it was the funniest thing I've seen in my life was his face. Like it was, he didn't need to talk because his face said it all. It was the most beautiful thing I've ever seen. And I thought, Christ, you know, yeah, Thomas, you might struggle with a lot of things, but holy shit. Absolutely can read your mind, understood exactly what you were thinking, like seeing a set of boobies on a woman in front of him was right in front and he thought he had the best seat in the house because she was leaning over to his wheelchair, so that was the best thing ever for him. Yeah, best thing, if I could just tell by the look on his face, little shit. Hey, it's so funny, I divert. You do amazing mahi in the community for speaking for people. And obviously, first-hand experience, obviously, Craig, with what you've been through.
0: Yeah, like I guess I had no idea what happened in this part of the world until I dropped into it with Zach, who's coming up 15. And
2: still in his boob fetish.
0: Yeah, he probably still is. But it's like, you know, even through conductive education and having to, I guess, create or support the creation of that, you don't know what doesn't exist till you do arrive on this side of the world. And it's not about feeling sorry for people, but it's like, I just when you were saying something before, Tracy, it's like, you kind of almost feel like a tourist in your own life sometimes.
2: Mm.
0: Like, you, as a parent, there's all the things you have to do, right? And then you're watching all these things that, particularly like for Zach, he doesn't do.
2: Mm.
0: And there's a daily reminder of those things. It's like, actually, I just would be okay if, you know, the council put the little dots across the road for my friends that can't see, and they just put them in the right place.
2: Mm.
0: Or things weren't exclusive and we just thought inclusively about stuff. And really, as sad as it is, it starts from the moment you start education and in the health sector.
2: It is that.
0: And that's where, like, enabling good lives, if it could be in its purest, it's across all those government departments. It's de-siloing and treating us as randomly as people, not just cost centres of policy argument.
1: Seems silly.
2: Well, that's it. Donna, you must see, obviously, with

0: your work that you do with Enabling Good Lives. I mean, is there a common thing that people come and say about concerns who are living with a disability or living with family who have disabilities? Do you hear the same story?
1: Yeah, we do. In workshops that we've held, there's been like definitely common themes that have come up, and that's around having transport, access to like the transport to get where they want to get, because you know a lot of us can't just jump in our car and get to, you know, go down the shop or you know, and there's having a place to live and having a purpose, you know,
0: like, and accessibility obviously in those places to live.
2: I mean, simple one, eh?
1: And all across all of those avenues.
0: That's something too, again, as you know, like you look at the aged community too, that I hear that same theme of them saying things like, you know, and now it's even tighter, and let's not even, we won't go there just at the moment, we'll talk about it in a minute, but the government changes what they're proposing, you know, like you talk about going somewhere, and if you don't have those transport needs met, like, you know, immediately somebody said to me, oh, it means that kids won't be able to go to RDA.
2: Yep.
0: You know, like,
2: or to the life thing.
0: Absolutely,
2: they do.
0: Absolutely. To look like it's just
2: needs, not wants.
0: Yeah, it's just crazy, eh? I don't understand it. And I think, you know, like I look back on now and I think of when my kids were little growing up with my dad, who's disabled, he gave them the best gift he could ever give my children.
2: By being present.
0: By being present, and they don't see a person with a disability as it should be. They don't see it being any different. It's just part of life. It's just like, but they've grown up with that first-hand experience. And I can remember actually a principal at the school I was teaching at. She said to me one day, "Your family, the relationship that you have with your kids, about it's actually really odd, Tracy." And I said, "Pardon?" I was really offended by it. And I said, "What?" And she goes, "Oh, just listening to the way your kids talk about different things, and you know, disabilities and the way people help." And I said, "But it's just part of life. Like, it's just for a school principal to say." And she was genuinely meant. She thought it was odd that my kids couldn't see anybody being any different to anybody else, just
1: it's
0: because they were in a wheelchair or whatever. You know, like, isn't it?
1: Yeah.
0: I find it fascinating.
2: What you were just saying, Donna, about the common themes is like connection is one of them, and
0: it's
2: massive, and it's like such an empathetic culture or a group of people that we've all got our own stuff going on, but usually generally very accepting.
0: Yep.
2: And it's like an opportunity to do that is quite often what people want. And then there's that empathy that grows out of it. But it's like, yeah, that's normal.
0: It's a bit like through my operatic work that I've done, we did the community program there, and we'd have different community groups come along to the shows that would give away tickets for, so forth. And one of the parents of a child who was disabled came up to me one time and said to me, "Thank you so much, because it means we could come along here and it was a safe place, it was okay. My childhood Tourette's could have I just think Tourette's is like, sometimes I have to smile because I just think you're saying, getting the chance to say all the things that I'd wish I could do. I probably do have it a little
2: adulting.
0: Bit. But do you know what I mean? Like, and I thought, you know what? I never thought of that. But actually, I get it. I absolutely get it, because it's not about, it's about just being normal. Like, just,
1: and everything
0: and not,
1: we do,
0: like,
1: we try to promote that safe space.
0: Yeah,
1: for
0: absolutely.
1: Our people. Mm. So.
0: Yeah, no, that's great. Hey, we'll have a break. We'll play a song. We'll be back with you very shortly. Of course, we come to you each Friday thanks to Driving Miss Daisy, by the way, who do amazing work with people in the disability sector.
2: Mel's
0: we'll be back
2: amazing.
0: Very shortly. Yeah, Mel is amazing. She's a cool chick. Cool chick. Hey, we'll be back with you very shortly here on Frankly Friday.
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0: welcome back to Frankly Friday for this Friday, where we come to you each Friday thanks to Driving Miss Daisy. Craig and Donna from Enabling Good Lives are with me in the studio today, and we've heard all about what the kaupapa of Enabling Good Lives are and some of the recurring themes that we see in the disability sector. Craig.
1: I forgot one. What? We're not saying about connection. Mm-hmm. I want to say about fun and humour, because...
2: No.
1: No, it is.
2: Never.
1: It's like, I've always had relatively dark humour. I didn't realise it actually had a home. The disability space is... Sometimes it can be really swear word, not that great, but the humour actually is what keeps it alive sometimes, and it's kind of like welcome to the club. You can talk like that, but it is actually fun, because it literally is, you cry or whatever.
0: Yeah, don't cry. Of course you do.
1: And you live in it from the time you head down that diagnosis trail or event or whatever occurs.
0: Yeah.
1: It's like, yeah, but if you don't have a bit of humour, because, man, legislation doesn't help.
0: Yeah, I know. Hey, tell me, you would have come across the thing Welcome to Holland. Have you read that?
1: I love Switzerland.
0: Oh, yeah. I tell you what, I remember being given that on a piece of paper at Nelson Hospital when I had to get on child flight with Caitlin when she first got sick. And I remember sitting there thinking, why the hell are they giving me this piece of paper which says Welcome to Holland? And I'm like, what?
1: Because it's really close to Auckland.
0: Yeah, I know. And I remember thinking, what the hell are they giving me this for? And then I read it, and of course I thought, it is like that. It doesn't mean it has to be a bad thing. It's just a different thing. It may not be the trip that you're planning.
1: Well, I don't know if anyone's... Well, I'd hate to be...

0: be one of those people that actually made a plan, because you'd be
1: Yeah.
0: just perpetually disappointed.
1: Yeah, wouldn't you
0: Yeah.
1: just?
2: Definitely.
0: Yeah, and then, like you're right, it's that whole welcome to Holland. You said it's a thing, and it's like I said before, grief, and that's what it is.
1: Yeah,
0: It's a re-triggering of grief
1: yeah.
0: of I was going to have this wonderful holiday in this wonderful place where I predicted all the things were going to occur, and you end up somewhere else.
1: Sunshine and moonbeams and rainbows, it
0: Yeah,
1: doesn't quite all do some of the
0: reality.
1: weather's crap.
2: You just got to be prepared for anything, I
1: You
2: guess.
0: Yeah, whatever that
1: do.
0: is.
1: Yeah, that's true though, isn't it?
2: And
1: And
2: mindset.
1: it's a bit like, oh, I was going to say to you, the other thing that I've really I find interesting again, so people's reaction and lack of understanding, I guess, is the fact that so many people, when somebody has a child who's disabled and they give birth to the baby who might have health problems or whatever, that they actually, so many people don't just go, congratulations, like they don't say that,
0: No, and
1: do
0: you're still being
1: they?
0: a parent. Like, love is that most important thing from the get-go, and you're
1: Absolutely.
0: still feeling it. It's what you
1: Yeah,
0: do.
1: absolutely. Yeah, it's crazy. What do you guys do to support people in the community? What are you doing? What
0: We
1: don't you do?
0: do some amazing training, like when someone asks, how do I say hello to someone in a wheelchair?
1: Oh my
0: You're
1: gosh.
0: like, honestly, sometimes it's as simple as that. It's like, well, first of all, that person's a person, so you could maybe crack on with hello
1: Do
0: or
1: people
0: hi.
1: actually think that?
0: Yeah,
1: Oh my God.
0: and it's again like everyone's individual, right? As I want, and this is to be said respectfully, is like if you are in a mobility device, why do you want to look at people's crutches all the time? If you can bend your knee, you know, eye level's fine. Just and hello, it's a real good start. Just pretty easy. But we do. It's funny. Over a period of years, we had, I wouldn't say enjoyed, we'd battled to get some government funding to do workshops for predominantly the disability community to learn about enabling good lives. And it was a great time to connect and stuff, but it's just helping people to understand not what their rights are, because we shouldn't have to be rights-based, but it kind of seems like it's heading that way, is connecting people together, learning about enabling good lives. Sometimes it's funding in the background, it's advocacy and support. Sometimes it's a bit of a shoulder to cry on. But it's like spreading out to people. We've got people on Opanaki, Haiwara, that are otherwise wouldn't know each other, but they're connected by this, you know, let's call it the rugby bond. We all play rugby. It just happens to be disability community.
2: Yeah, and a set of principles.
0: Yeah, some boring old principles. Yep.
2: Words on a page.
0: Yeah, words on a page. It's that simple.
1: Yeah, isn't it crazy?
0: Yeah.
1: You meet regularly, so people can get along and do that. What's the meetings that you have? Because I know they're lovely.
0: We'd love to call it beer and BS, but
1: Oh,
0: usually it's
1: yeah, I
0: coffee.
1: bet it is that if you're there, Craig, it will be.
2: So our New Plymouth Coffee Group meets every Thursday at Aromas Cafe
1: Nice.
2: At 10 a.m. and anyone's welcome if you want to pop around.
0: And then, like, Opanaki is monthly, depends on what the cockies are up to down there.
2: Yep,
1: Yeah.
2: usually on a Wednesday as well.
0: Yep.
2: Waitara is Monday and Wednesday at 10:30.
0: Stratty.
2: Stratford, 10 o'clock. At CASA, it's only a relatively new
1: Casa
2: one.
1: Pacoima,
0: Pacoima, yeah,
1: yeah.
0: it's a hard
2: That's it.
1: Yeah,
0: one.
1: Pacoima,
0: And like
1: yeah.
0: what Donna's saying is one of the principles is mainstream first. And it can be awkward being in the mainstream society just to try and order your coffee, but that's one of the important things is trying to be accessible, trying to be in a place where
2: So we can be
0: sometimes,
2: seen.
0: yeah, the cafe owners are good, kind of thing. But it is be seen, right? Not to be felt sorry for. Yeah, and then that turned into we were doing formal workshops. And we say coffee because if you actually think in the real world, it's a good life, right? What happens over coffee? What happens on the golf course? They're actually connection groups,
2: Definitely.
0: but they're supported through that social interaction. And sometimes, I tell you what, they get politically heated. It's amazing watching some vision-impaired
1: I
0: people
1: can
0: get hot
1: imagine.
0: over politics.
1: I can imagine though.
0: Yeah.
1: And that's the thing, like, right, isn't it? You know, that people don't I hate to say it, mankind is quite stupid that we don't stop to think. I always think, why should it be a separate bloody thing? But there shouldn't be any need for anything to be. Shouldn't we all just wear a melting pot of people of anything, color, race,
2: You'd hope so.
1: shape, size? You would think that's where we should be, but we're obviously not.
0: No.
1: So we have to have the people who are fighting fiercely, like yourselves, to go and represent the people. I mean, Erica. I mean, we all
0: Oh,
1: love
0: she's a
1: Erica.
0: weapon,
1: She's
0: eh?
1: just freaking awesome. She's the coolest
2: Amazing.
1: chick ever. And I tell you what, she's got the most funniest mind. I tell you, far out. She's naughty.
0: Well, that's the thing, though. Like, what we'd love to see from general community is like actually there's a lot of assets that live in this disability community, and in my position, sometimes it's a parent who got taken out of their regular work role.
1: Yeah.
0: And as we talked about before, Tracy, is

0: sometimes that diagnosis is a, not, it seems dramatic, but a direct line to poverty. But there's actually some amazing skill sets in people that, like, if we've got a problem to solve, don't put it with your politicians. Give it to us, and we'll give you half a dozen solutions.
1: Well, I think that's the difference, though, isn't it? Sometimes it's people who, I mean, we're looking at now, obviously, with the changes of this bill being going through, and it's, you know, Christ.
0: You mean Bill? You mean Bill English? Is that what you mean?
1: Yeah, God, I think, Christ, it needs to be friggin'.
0: He owns the biggest funding support company in the country. Did that come out loud?
1: No. Well, that would be great if they could throw some funds our way. But, you know, you think of it, it's a bit like, I hate to say, and don't get me wrong, I think it's amazing that Kawera has got the lovely park there, but one of the things that stood out for me immediately, there was one thing that a disabled child can actually get on and actually get in, and you know.
0: Well, I think, though, for that, to speak to Kawera, I think it's an amazing, like, the destination
1: absolutely.
0: Thing is cool, and the thing about this disability world is it comes at a cost too, and it's not because we chose it, we didn't choose the whole got a disability thing. And I think that Taranaki Foundation did an amazing job at that location. And there's still openness for maybe some equipment there in the future. But, like, we all know that dollar, particularly after COVID, dollar's got really long.
1: Yeah, it has, hasn't it just?
0: And but that there is some immersive things you can do there. There's the water play stuff, the other activities. And then we just had a good meeting with Sierra and the crew at Todd. Yeah, was that Todd Energy Aquatic Centre?
1: Yeah, no.
0: Around, like, it's an ageing place, but that there's people in there that are now interested in how do people go there and why aren't they going there? So it's actually, MPDC have got some amazing nuggets of people within them that have had some experience.
1: So you know those, and excuse me if I'm wrong, but I do remember somewhere in the back of my, I am frequently, actually, Craig, frequently in the back of my mind, I'm saying, you know those, and they're not like scooters, but that's to be able to get disabled people to have access to go down to the beach. And the big
0: scooters.
1: Wheels, the big beach buggy things. Do we have them here now?
0: Yeah, like, that's a funny story too. Again, this took a lot of advocacy that shouldn't have to occur, but it was actually through Todd Velvin at, I get my surf clubs mixed up, Fitzroy.
1: Yeah.
0: So that's the only beach in Taranaki that has a beach access mat. So that was the logical home for this, what do you call it?
1: You're like a buggy, yeah.
0: So you've got to book it, use it, and it's great to have it, but it's like there's one place. And that's where obviously now there's the contested ramp that's going down.
1: Yeah,
0: if you just actually stood back and thought about how does someone get there to use that object, why don't you go to Numoto? Well, there's a number of reasons why you don't do that. It's miles away. And what if you wanted to try a bit of waves? And we've had... through Conductive, wicked experience through them and Parafed at Surfing Taranaki.
1: Yeah.
0: Where they'll either use that chair or they get a bunch of people with surfboards and get out into the waves, albeit small because that's clever. It's just having that experience. But you have to advocate just to get that wheelchair, just to get the mat. It's like, well, regular Bob or Joe or Joanna can just walk to the beach.
1: And it's even things like people take for granted, like even when you get into a lift, it's the fact that the lift door's shut. Really quick, and by the time somebody gets, yeah, they do. Yeah, I saw it, and I have it with Mum with her lovely little walker. She, you know, they shut on her where she's going through anywhere with a walker, and they shut. And I thought, the other day, I must not.
0: Your fingers are hanging out.
1: Yeah, absolutely. Or I will say, I was Dad has been gone now, you know, 10 years. But I look around the house, and I have a little bit of a smile to myself because I can see on the corner of the door frames where he crashed. Yeah, he crashed into the doors. He's left his legacy.
0: Well,
1: you
0: think that literally that classic one of if you. Some people in the general world don't like to ask for help, right? That's just a human independence thing, and that's the ordinary life outcomes for our people. So imagine you are in a mobility scooter or a wheelchair. You've got to push that switch on the lift. So the lift is too small for you to turn around in. So you've got to somehow push the button, turn your wheelchair or whatever device around to back in to be able to reach the buttons on the inside. Yep. So you might just sit there going backwards and forwards, and then it reminds you of why... Sometimes our people just aren't seen in public.
1: I know, and that's it. Like, it is that whole thing. I go, oh, this is actually just too bloody hard.
0: Yep.
1: The other thing I think's really has impressed me is seeing Centre City now. I've got more disabled parks, and the fact that the disabled parks here are wider. They've got that room. And, that's life-changing when you've got a wheelchair to get in and out or a mobility scooter to get in and out or whatever, or even, a walker to get in and out, just to have that extra room, whether you're the person driving or whether you're the person with somebody who has a disability. It makes such a difference. Yep. You wouldn't think it does, but it really does.
0: Like those,
1: it's huge.
0: The disability car parks is such a polarising subject sometimes, like for our family.

0: Zach doesn't use a wheelchair, but you need to have the doors wide open because you might get a moderate swing to the head or just need space. And I don't want to dent the other person's door. And that's that little bit of space is I don't have to ask for help. There's dignity and you can just do what you want to do.
1: Yeah, and it's so important. Yeah. Like, just it doesn't make a hell of a lot of change for them. They might lose one car park every five, but they've got car parks there, you know?
2: It makes a huge difference.
1: It's a huge difference.
0: And practicalities too, like you go, oh, those car parks are always vacant. No one ever uses them. Well, no, they're there for a reason. And you have your placard, and we've got to educate community about not using those car parks. Is there's the, I think it's around 25% of the community identifies having a disability. So whether that's mobility impaired or whatever, then you add in the age aspect that are also holding those cards as well.
2: True.
0: They still have money that they want to spend in your shops.
1: Mm, so absolutely.
0: Please welcome those people into your shops.
1: Mm. And it is too, like you're talking about shops, but that's the other thing I've learned of late is that, you know, I can remember back in the days when I had a double pushchair and I used to think, oh my God, I'm not going in here, it's a double pushchair. And then now I've come
0: not
1: back
0: turning around.
1: Yeah, holy no, God, terrible. And I look at what people are, you know, are having to navigate with support equipment. When you do look around at shops or what they are, and the other thing that happens to, funnily enough, happens to mum, and mum's aged, you know, she's got a disability, but she's aged, but this is something that she has brought up to me, and I thought, you know what, too bloody right, it actually is wrong, and that is that the people don't talk to somebody in a wheelchair, they'll talk to the support person who's beside them.
2: 100%.
1: And I've been
0: that's
1: at...
0: That's the
1: hello. Isn't it? You know, like, I've been at so many, and often it's in the health sector, I hate to say it, they do it there, the worst place. And I'll be with mum to have helped her get there, and they'll talk to me, but they won't talk to her.
0: Yep.
1: And that paves her off, and I don't blame her at all. But then I get it in the neck. You answered them. Well, yeah, I probably have. I enabled them? Yeah, and I like, if somebody said something to me and I have enabled them, do I need to actually turn around and go, actually, she's just there, you can talk to her, you can ask her. And I have said it a few times, ask mum, she's just there.
0: That goes again to another like enabling good life principle of person centred. And again, in the world that we live in, so I do have to be Zach's voice. But you can, if you take the time to understand him or people like him, then actually it changes how that person is interacting with them, because it is actually, well, what's that person up to today? It's like, well, I don't know. Ask him, and people will ask me, what's Zach trying to say? It's like, I don't know. But I'm not a mind reader, but I've spent a lot of time with
1: them. Yeah, I know. It's quite funny, you know, how people do have that preconceived idea. I went along to the, when they did the little train rides.
2: Oh, yes.
0: Great.
1: Recently, it was great and loved it. I will say the grandson, who's 15 months old at the time, screamed the whole way we went round, so I won't be doing that again in a hurry.
0: His foot stuck in the wheel.
1: Oh, my God, it was terrible. He had probably got to hear for life, I poor kid. But whilst I was there... the thing which absolutely blew my mind, and I remember thinking how cool it was years ago I taught a group of Downs kids drama, and this is years ago, like years ago. I haven't taught for, been in high school quite some time. Okay. I'm talking, you know, early 2000s. Anyway, I was there at the Taranaki Downs thing that they had there, and I heard this voice, and I thought, I know who that is. And I looked over, and here was Aidan, this boy who came to the drama classes. Aidan lives at, well, was living when he was a kid at Pātea. And he would have been maybe 17, 18 when I was teaching him. So now he's an adult, and he lives with his uncle. And Aidan's got Downs, and you have a preconceived idea of what a person with Downs can remember. I will say that. I know people do. But he knew the bloody hell who I was, and I heard, Tracy Blake, Tracy Blake, Tracy Blake.
0: You're
1: and I looked at him and I went, Aidan, how? And he goes, Tracy Blake. And a look on his face, and he gave me the biggest hug, the biggest smooch, cuddled the grandson. Daughter was there with the baby in the front pack as well. And I just sat there, and it just filled my soul for the day. Like, he, and you know, what a cool man he is.
0: All that, and that goes into that fun and community that goes together. And it also reminds me of groups of people too. Like, we've had a horrible past in New Zealand through institutionalisation, the abuse and state care bill, which I shake my head a little bit of some of the responses that are going on. That over a period of time, our people were pushed together, and that was how they had to be. That's what the system said was right at the time. And nowadays, it's people are choosing, and it's a term we've used, is to flock together. Because you get it. Like, you're like, I don't have to explain 55 things to you.

0: I don't necessarily have to hang out with you, but you get it. And that's where, like, that day at the trains was amazing.
1: It was awesome.
0: Such a diverse mix of people.
1: Absolutely. And it's a beautiful day.
0: Out there doing mainstream stuff. And they're on TV.
1: Yeah, I know. Good old Carolyn Roberts coming and doing that filming. How cool is that? You know, it needs to be like that. It's so good. What do you see being some of the pressing things that should be at the forefront at the moment?
0: I would love, and I wouldn't, it's not just me, I think that if central government could embrace the Enabling Good Lives principles and way of working, I think they could undo a bunch of their financial pickles they find themselves in.
1: Mm-hmm.
0: If they just trusted community and worked with them to work on that policy stuff, like, as we said before, the problem-solving stuff, if you talk to the people, we're not always looking for the expensive solution, which is what legislation deems. There's the bill going through at the moment around the carer stuff, which lightly people think, oh, that's, you know, what, who cares? There's two families that spent 10 years from district court to high court to Supreme Court, one at every juncture to have it turned over by the Ministry of Health at the time, around what seems like a simple principle of employees of the state. And I think there's argument there needs to be legislation there. But the way it was prompted on community last week, it's like, wow, that's a surprise. And now you've got 15 working days for a submission when that's an urgency.
1: And you know
0: thing,
1: what, I hear that on my experience with going through employment redundancies or restructures, I hear it and go, they've already made their mind up.
2: Yeah.
1: What a frickin' joke this is. They're not going to listen to anybody in the community because they've already made their mind up. And you just, this is what's going to happen,
0: And our sector is historically, you know, one group will look at it as underfunded.
1: Mm.
0: We look at it as under-resourced. It's like you've got, you know, whether it's learning disabilities or that, you're trying to get through to those people. How do you do that in 15 working days? If it's normally a 4-6 week period.
1: Well, that's all they've done it, haven't they? So you don't have any
0: and it's like, why, how has particularly disability over literally the last 2 years, total mobility recently, why is it a political football? Like, we just want dignified care.
1: But isn't it, we were talking the other day, I was talking to a group of friends about even, you know, going into work and income if you've got a disability.
2: Yep.
1: We're having to go in and see somebody in there, isn't it? Like, yeah, unless you've walked in that, walk through there, what it's like, it's just a frigging joke. And you're dealing with some, you know, no offence, I'm not ageist, you know, but you might be dealing with some 22, 23-year-old woman who's got a job there who's never, ever, ever, ever experienced life really yet, because you don't, when, and you shouldn't do when you're 22, 23, but to have somebody coming in who's going, actually, I need help here because, hold on a minute here, my medication's changed, I'm going to have to pay for this now, and da-da-da-da, or I need need to go and get treatment for this, or da-da-da, I need help with my disability allowance for this, and you're having to give the same spiel, and then what, why, you know, what job can you have when you're sitting there, what can we do, and they've got no friggin' idea what you actually need, people need help with.
0: Yeah, I wouldn't be the first to jump to the defensive wins.
1: Okay.
0: But I do think they actually do try.
1: Yeah.
0: And they're living within a system, right? There's a bunch of ticks and boxes and things that have been there for a number of years. If you do, as you say, you've got to strike the right person, but actually sometimes it's, you shouldn't have to ask, but if you're prepared and you can talk to them, whether it's a supervisor or whatever, there is actually some good knowledge in there. But again, you go for a coffee at a coffee shop, you ask, talk to one person, so I don't know if you went to MSD or WINS, you should get the same treatment.
1: Well, that's the thing, I think you should too,
0: That's really hard.
1: Yeah. And now that they're thinking about getting rid of these 4,700 jobs, I hear alarms going,
0: yeah.
1: Oh my God, you're going to have to do the same spiel again. Like, we all know what it's like if you've got a disability and you need support, that you'd feel like, I shouldn't have to have a little placard going, this is my disability, this is the box that I fit in, this is the support, you know.
2: Yeah,
1: you're
2: still the same.
1: Yeah, you're the same shit. And life has not changed at all, you know. Nah. It's just a joke.
0: Or, you know, 22 or 23, the Whakaha is a ministry for disabled people was stood up and then they got pulled down and or change, shall we say, and then wedged into MSD. And it's been really difficult to navigate. So what does that further look like?
1: Do you know what my mother does? Mum's just done her review for her benefit and disability allowance, and she writes on it, she scribbles across it, she writes some notes. I'm 93, because one of the questions
0: still
1: was, do you have a partner? And she wrote on it, I'm 93 and still looking for the perfect man. That's what she wrote on.
2: See, it's that sense of humour.
1: Yeah, and it's quite, you know, like, I had to laugh, but I thought, how many other things? I didn't see anything else that she'd written on, but God help them. But, you know, like, yeah, but it is like that.

0: you do feel like that, don't you? It's like far out. Just, why should I have to keep on frickin'...
1: having to justify.
0: Yeah.
2: Back to that bill thing. So we are... we're going to New Plymouth District Council on June the 3rd, I think it's 2 o'clock, to do a submission.
0: Mm.
2: Ideally hoping that the District Council, we'd love it if it was regional, would write something, whether it's opposing the bill or just standing with the community. So we're asking people to come along and be part of that.
0: Do you think they will, Craig?
2: Oh, look, I don't know. Tracy, with the challenge that we encountered standing back up the Ageing Accessibility Working Party last year, great faith it did. It got stood up because there was obviously some desire there for it. We know that that's a 12-month period that it's there for. But it's like, it's one of those things not to judge but to work with. You know, you said before about ageing demographic, we're all heading there.
0: I know. The more accessible things are,
2: including our mindsets, it's a huge change. So we hope so, but if they don't, we've asked.
0: Yeah.
2: You know? And we bring our community together and talk about what we can do in response.
0: Donna, just give us a reminder again, where do you meet at here in New Plymouth?
1: So it's at Aromas Coffee Lounge every Thursday at 10 a.m.
0: Thursday at 10 o'clock if you're in New Plymouth, and then Stratford is... Casa Paquina another time, once a month.
1: That's
0: and then
1: the 12th of June. Follow us on Facebook.
0: Yeah. No, we'll definitely do that. Is there anything else you guys want to add?
2: No, I just, anyone in the disability community, whether it's lived experience, family whānau, or providers, the more that we're on the same page, the more effective and efficient things go. There's not, what do you call it, patch protection stuff, but enabling good lives is so simple. And that's as easy as it is as, like, look in, ask, and just help.
0: Yeah, no, that's wonderful. Beautiful, Mahi. Well done. Thank you, Donna. Thanks, Craig. Always good to catch up.
2: Thank you.
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0: Banana pancakes there, of course, here on Frankly Friday. Hey, earlier on this week, I caught up with Dinny Morihau, EJ Barrett and Sam Bennett. We caught up with them on the Hardy Breakfast, Brian and I did, around the whole proposed changes for the carers and disability support that's offered. Let's play a segment of that interview now. It's really interesting to hear as we carry this on. Can we, one of you, explain in terms your take on what you think the proposed changes will be? We'll start there.
1: Where to start? Because it's a complex bill, yeah. And there's a few different changes, and that's a part of. I mean, it was a clever move to throw so many changes, some big, some small, into one bill, so that it's nuanced to explain. Denny, do you want to go first?
2: So here's my take on it. That the changes that the government are proposing, I feel it's come off the back of the Supreme Court decisions about self-preservation.
0: Yeah.
2: At the end of the day, there are real families who will be impacted by this decision. We are currently going through a review of what my family are navigating through. So for those of you that don't know, my wife and I are full-time caregivers of her sister, and we've been that for going on 8 years now.
0: Yeah.
2: And so the nuances that EJ is talking about is exactly that. My biggest concern is that the communities that are going to be directly impacted on have not been engaged with. And how do you know what's beneficial or how you can improve services without the engagement of families who are impacted by
0: Absolutely.
2: This? Absolutely. The other thing that I'll note is there's no way of addressing in this new bill some of the real pain points, and one of them is the equipment. In terms of some families who need equipment to support them, whether it be an elevator going upstairs, but there's nothing in that bill to help assist the financial contributions that's needed to help families. And I think that's just disappointing when we have already the strains as families who are looking for support. So those are some of my initial comments. But you can't base a piece of legislation of self-preservation, because that's what it's coming across for us that's impacted.
0: Yeah.
2: Based on court cases where the Supreme Court were in favour with those families, and then not to actually engage with the communities that are impacted, the lingering effects of that could be widespread for years to come. So the short-term fix, if that's what the government are trying to do, but not do it with the families who are impacted, that's a massive red flag.
0: Yeah, no, I agree.
1: And so, sorry.
0: Yeah, I was going to say, EJ, go for it.
1: So what Denise is talking about, how they changed this legislation because the Supreme Court found that families were effectively eligible to be considered as employees of the state if they are caring for family members. And so this is what the impetus for this bill was, to try and backtrack on this, because the

0: Supreme Court found this. And there's been a couple of instances recently where that has been the case, not just for the disability sector, but it's also happened in climate justice recently as well. So the Supreme Court found that the state was responsible for climate change mitigation, and so that meant that the government has just changed the law so that they're no longer responsible.
1: Yeah.
0: And so what we're seeing is a pattern of government overriding the laws that are in place to be convenient for themselves so that they can shirk responsibility. And so one of the really concerning things is in this bill is a subtle mention that would be difficult to understand unless you were living it, is that it specifies that families are responsible for disabled people in the first instance. And on the top of it, that sounds reasonable.
1: Yeah, but hold on, the implications for it underneath that.
0: Exactly. Yeah. So what does this mean? Again, the state has shirked its responsibility effectively. And so there are three kind of options when it comes to figuring out what, like, who gets funding and who is going to be responsible for a care or a sector or an industry. There's the state, there's communities, and there's the private sector. Those are your three options. And so if the government is saying that families, community, are responsible in the first instance, but then they withdraw funding options for families in the first instance, then what does that actually mean in practice? Who's actually going to be responsible? Who's actually being resourced to care for disabled people? Because the legislation doesn't match what it's saying. Like, if families are responsible in the first instance, then we need to be resourcing families.
1: Yeah.
0: Because otherwise we end up in situations where disabled people and their families are living in compounding.
1: Absolutely, and further excluded
0: issues
1: from things. Absolutely.
0: Yes.
1: Yeah.
0: And compounding issues of poverty.
1: Yeah.
0: And when we compound that with, with the move-on orders that are in place, a significant amount of people who are living on our streets are disabled. They did not have access to healthcare or the right kinds of supportive education. They've slipped through the cracks. And so we're just seeing again and again and again this government shirk its responsibility to support its residents.
1: Do you know what gets me, and I get really fired up about it, is that, and you'll understand this, EJ, is that people with disabilities who aren't, it's not a visual, as it were, because I live it with my daughter, and she's got this autoimmune disease, and some days she can't get out of bed, she can't function at all. She lies in bed all day in incredible pain. And sometimes I'll text her at 3 o'clock on a Saturday afternoon and go, "Do you want to come to the supermarket?" And she goes, "Mum, I haven't been up all day. I can't do it, I can't do it." But even what gets me is that when she was a child, she used to get picked up by Ironside and go to Riding for Disabled. That's where she used to go. They used to come into, she went to Maryland's primary school when we first moved back here to Taranaki, and they'd go and pick her up in the little Ironside van, and she'd climb into that, and off she'd go to riding at RDA once a week. Well, this is now saying they're not going to be able to fund that. They'll pull that funding for kids to go to RDA because they don't deem it as a necessary thing. And it absolutely rattles my cage, because I sit back and think, she would fall through because she's not in a wheelchair, so therefore I could pick her up. But if I'm working as a solo mum, how the hell am I going to... Do I take pay without leave to go and, do you know what I mean? Like, it's not... And that makes such a difference, and it made such a difference in a child's life that they're saying now that they're going to potentially pull that funding to be able to fund transport and stuff. That's a luxury to go to RDA. As it were. And I can't understand it.
0: That's disappointing to hear.
1: It is, it's terrible. It's terrible. I mean, we're through that now because she's 28, but it's like, I think of how many other kids who go there, and it makes such a difference in their life that they can go there and be kids and forget about health crap, forget about being poked and prodded with needles, actually gain some skills, have muscle development, have all of those things, and these... What a bit of a term, I'm not going to say it on air, are doing this to those children. And I absolutely cannot believe how stupid they are that they think that we're going to just sit back.
2: I think, like, based on what you're saying, Tracy, I think what would be good to note is people who aren't impacted by this change, it's hard for them to come to grips with how significant the change is.
1: Yeah.
2: And we were like that. So my wife and I

0: children fully able.
1: Yeah.
0: Knowing full well that the struggles that my mother and father-in-law had was raising Melissa, but it was off the back of the frustrations of not receiving support.
1: Yeah.
0: So they home-cared Melissa. And then for us, it's been an incredibly humbling journey to be full-time caregivers at, when my mother and father-in-law passed away. And we get to see firsthand some of those challenges every day.
1: And
0: it's not a part-time job. It's not to get paid full-time. It's 24/7. And I think what we've learnt as a family who have now committed to our sister to be full-time caregivers, that's actually what's needed at the moment, is wraparound support for families who are directly impacted. And if this doesn't impact you, I have no doubt that the families out there will know of someone who will be directly impacted. And we need support. We need support to ensure that what is being proposed with us, not against us. I'm happy to champion and help advocate for this so we can have some really strong pathways to improve the system, not the opposite. And I feel from the communities that are impacted, that's the sense that they're feeling.
1: Yeah.
0: Is it's being done to them and not with them.
1: Yeah.
2: I'd like to talk about one of the talking points that that this government have around why they made this change is that if caregivers are employees of the state, that means there's all these complications of, like, we have to go into people's homes and do health and safety assessments, and we couldn't possibly do that. And my question is, what would you find? You know, like, if the state were to go into the homes of disabled people and caregivers and do a health and safety assessment of the working conditions that caregivers are in, what would they find? Because I think there's your answer, actually, about why the government is pulling back on this, because they know what they're going to find.
1: Under-resourced.
2: Caregivers are under-resourced.
1: Absolutely.
2: And working in unsafe
1: environments.
2: Environments.
1: Absolutely.
2: That go against our employee laws, that go against our health and safety laws, and go against our human rights
1: and
2: laws.
1: And let alone if you even immediately look about persevering somebody's mental health, having to support somebody who's disabled. Because let's face it, I can remember sitting there bawling on the floor, like in a crumpled heap on the floor, because I was so bloody exhausted. We saw it the other day with Victoria in here. She's absolutely exhausted. That poor woman, she's exhausted. And, you know, but unless you've been through it, you look at that and you might judge, like I think sometimes they've got no frickin' idea. Sam, let's bring you in here, because obviously Chair of Age and Accessibility Working Party. You're doing Brian Vickery, banging things. But what do you see, like, when you talk about the what's the, let's look at the aged, how's this going to impact them?
3: Oh, look, first of all, thank you for the invite today. This is a, for me, I'm going to be pretty upfront. This bill is a kick in the guts for the disability and older people sectors. And I suppose when I look at it, I'm purely here as a community activator today.
1: Yeah.
3: And my colleagues, Dini and EJ, bring lived experience that I don't.
1: Yeah.
3: So I'm sitting here learning myself.
1: Yeah.
3: But what I do know is the adverse effects to our disability sector are going to be very adverse for families. So my concern is around not only all carers, but particularly the older people sector, so 65 plus. A lot of those parents and caregivers are 65 plus.
1: So
3: there's aged people still being available to look after disability issues in their families.
1: Yeah.
3: That is very, very hard work. And so not to be recognised by this government for the care that their families need or the people that are in their care is just a kick in the guts. And older people are expected now to get up, be there and support these people through, you know, all of their lives. And that's hard work for older people. It's also hard work for those carers that might be a bit younger, but I don't see a lot of care in this bill. I see all care and no responsibility.

And that's deeply concerning. And my role here today is to support Enabling Good Lives. They are going to turn up next week at the Public Engagement Committee at 2 p.m. on Wednesday next week at the Council to do a deputation on the things that Denny and

0: our families have interacted and crossed paths, and I look forward to more opportunities to collaborate alongside you to serve the community.
1: Same. Araha mai, araha atu. It's been really awesome, Hamada. Ka kite anō whānau.

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